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0: It's here and it's queer. Melt Festival of Queer Arts and Culture is set to take over Brisbane Meganjin once more in 2026. Over 100 events across multiple venues will paint the town and the river rainbow. 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From the inaugural Mr. First Nation Drag King pageant to a 15 metre high pink rubber duck floating down Brisbane River Maywar. 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Welcome to paradise. 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

When I was a child, my mother used to say, "Your hands are elegant and slender, not like your sister's, who inherited roundness from your father. You could be a hand model with those hands." I'd wonder about all the things I would touch if I were a hand model. The TVs, computer screens, miscellaneous electronics, shampoo, 2-in-1, a bar of soap, soapy suds.

0: over 10 years now, Brisbane indie record store Sonic Sherpa has been adding value to the local scene, both with its wide range of physical music media and dozens of free all-ages in-store gigs that they host each year. Located in the car park of Stones Corner Hotel, just a few minutes away from the CBD, Sonic Sherpa carries a large range of new and vintage vinyls, CDs and cassettes, as well as music-related books, DVDs and t-shirts. Helping to keep Stones Corner weird since 2015, Sonic Sherpa is a proud 4ZZZ sub-discount outlet.
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time to record this. Drowning the waters, too damn late to abort this. Abandoned, wonder where the Lord is. Wonder where the things, all the things they're short us. For the sons and daughters, I'ma get mine and I'll give you what you order. Drowning all my sorrows now, losing sight of tomorrow now. Need a feeling of bone now, I'll be feeding the sorrow now. Hollow promises I made, make it on the mother that they put me in the grave. And I won't be swayed, a time will come so I plan for the day. It's only 8:30, I'm sitting right there but I'm in a different state. Due to choices that I made, history's forgotten, feel the memories fade. Some souls can't be saved, lost mine now too many different ways. If it's something I say and it carries no truth, doesn't matter what it way. Played out, pick some instruments for the words that I say now. They doubt that I could have a plan, but I've got it all laid out. Where the goals and the dreams, kid, we were like you. Ever wonder what we did? When I thought it, I screamed it. This is to the nights that I dreamed it.

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Boys.

Now, if you wonder what anarchism is all about, anarchos means without rulers, not without rules. Obviously, that small elite section of society that determines the fate of billions of people would like you and me to think that anarchy is about chaos. Chaos is when is the world we live in. That is a chaotic world. The anarchist struggle is the struggle to devolve power, that's share power, and it's the struggle to hold wealth in common and use it for the common good. Simple concepts. Now, before I go on, I'd just like to remind all our listeners across the country that Eureka Day will be on Thursday, the 3rd of December. And once again, the Reclaim the Radical Spirit of the Eureka Rebellion Group, which I'm the convener of, will be holding for the, I think it's the 21st or could it be the 24th, Eureka Celebrations in Ballarat. In Ballarat on Thursday, the 3rd of December, starting at 4 a.m. and concluding at 10 p.m. I'll talk more about it later on, but put it in your calendar. If you're going to visit Victoria, it's a great time to visit. It'll just be after the state election on the 28th of November. People will be laughing or crying, but the important thing is, irrespective of whether they're laughing or crying, Eureka Day is on. Now let's move on. P. Well, the European alphabet or the Judeo-Christian alphabet, the word P. Have you noticed how nobody in authority wants to utter the word P? Not P-double-E, but P. So what am I talking about? Have I finally flipped the lid after 49 years of broadcasting Anarchist World This Week? No. P is the first letter of the word public. P-U-B-L-I-C. Now, in 2015, when we attempted to create a new organisation called Public Interest Before Corporate Interests, we were amazed at how few people understood the word P. P, the public, is the many. C, the corporate, is the few. So putting the interests of the many before the interests of the few seemed to be something that, you know, everybody should be supporting, except the few, obviously. And then what we've noticed over the last 50 years, and I know you're bored with this, but sometimes we have to repeat things, that privatisation, another word that starts with P, has been the name of the game. And we've seen institutions which were set up to provide the many, that's the public, with access to services they couldn't access in the private sector, being given back to the private sector. And this has, you know, has extended from public housing to public hospitals. Now, what's the fascinating thing is, look, I can understand the Prime Minister, Mr. Albanese, was upset when the leader, that's right, the leader of Divided Nation denigrated his mum because she lived in public housing. Obviously, it's something you really find distasteful. Well, I find distasteful. Because although I haven't lived in public housing, many of my patients over the years have lived in public housing. And they've lived in public housing for decades because of profound physical or psychological issues. And I find it really distressing to see that Mr. Albanese has forgotten the importance of public housing in the struggle to overcome the current housing crisis, which was created as a result of parliamentary legislation which made residential housing an investment prospect. And it's fascinating. Every time people talk about the housing crisis, they talk about helping the first home buyer,

0: a little bit of cash, supporting the private sector to build more homes. But never do we hear anybody in authority at the state or federal, even local level, talk about the need for increasing stocks of public housing. Housing which is publicly owned and publicly managed. I mean, this is just the tip of the iceberg. I'll give you another example. Another ridiculous example of how this country has regressed. Not progressed, regressed. Look at the Whyalla Steel Yard, or Steelworks. Critical infrastructure in this country. Critical infrastructure in terms of providing steel. Locally produce steel. And we've seen this tiptoeing round the Whyalla Steelworks, where the federal and state government has been at pains giving the private sector taxpayers' money to keep the Whyalla Steelworks open. And now that the blast furnace has been closed down because of safety issues and its inability to provide to do the work it needs to do because of its aging infrastructure, we now find the state and federal government trying to sell off the Whyalla Steelworks. Now, if Whyalla Steel is such an integral part, an important part of steel production, which is still critical in this country, why don't they just take it over? Make it a public enterprise. If it's good enough to be sold to the private sector, who will only get involved if they can make a profit out of it, why shouldn't it be a public utility, irrespective of whether it's owned by the state government or the federal government? And we see this everywhere. We see this in the Green Revolution. When I'm talking about the Green Revolution, I'm talking about, you know, moving from fossil fuels to sun and wind, you know, renewable fuels. What we are seeing is public money being pumped into the private sector in order to create privately owned corporations which produce renewable energy. There is no public money going into creating renewable energy infrastructure in this country. Any public money that is used to assist the private sector to become involved in the renewable energy sector. If we look at gas, same story. And the fact is that this country finds itself in this difficult situation today because for far too long, governments have become nothing more than centres which outsource their responsibilities to the private sector, hoping that if they bankroll the private sector to provide these essential services, that somehow they will provide these essential services. We've seen the issue in early childhood development centres where shortcuts are taken which expose children to inappropriate behaviour in order to maximise profit. We see it in the National Disability Insurance Scheme, where certain sections of the private sector are making money at the expense of the clients they're supposed to be looked after. We see it in the Commonwealth Employment Service, where we have the Salvation Army running the service for billions of dollars of profit. And a recent investigation to that service has told us what we all know, that it is inefficient and in no way assists a significant number of people to find employment because of the way it is structured. The fact is they're paid for the amount of interviews they do. And the list goes on and on. We see it in the mineral sector, where when new mineral resources are discovered, they're actually given away to the private sector to develop. Now, these are not, this is not infrastructure that does not make a profit. When the Commonwealth Bank was privatised in the 80s, it was making a profit. The removal of the Commonwealth Bank from the public sector meant the privately owned banks could charge whatever fees they like, irrespective of the legislation that was put in place, because these corporations, they're too big to fail, they're too big to jail, and they're too big to care, irrespective of government legislation. We see it in the virtual world with social media, where there is no attempt to set up a publicly owned platforms. And the list goes on and on. It's just extraordinary that we have moved away from the idea that the state should provide essential services and infrastructure for people who cannot afford to access those services in the private sector. I mean, the public housing fiasco in Victoria is a typical example of the situation where successive state governments have done all they can to privatise what's left of a public housing sector which has been left to rot. I'll give you another example. Currently, potholes are the big thing in Victoria. Potholes. Now, you can blame the creation of these potholes on the fact that the state government has reduced money to repair regional roads. But that's not the central issue. The central issue is, why do roads in New South Wales not disintegrate while roads in Victoria continue to disintegrate? And it's very simple. What was an essential state responsibility has been transferred to the private sector, which is, you know, skipping corners, cutting corners in order to maximise profits for that company. I don't blame them. Capitalism is about extracting the maximum amount of profits irrespective of the human, social, environmental harm. That's what it's about. That's its bottom line. So we've seen the newly minted State Premier in Victoria, Mr. Ben Carroll, now has brought back repairs into the government because it can't trust the private sector. Because obviously over the last few decades, the private sector has been maximising its profits as far as construction of roads is concerned at the expense of the community. It's one thing to say that the potholes which have been created, which have caused a number of deaths in the state of Victoria, are direct responsibility of the Victorian government because they haven't been repaired. But that's not the whole story. The whole story is the fact that these highways and major roads should not have disintegrated as they've disintegrated. And obviously, there are issues regarding construction of these roads. And no wonder the newly minted Premier has talked about bringing the repairing of roads in Victoria back in-house, which is another word, back into the public sector. Now, these changes are directly related to ideology. They're not related to provision of services and goods at a reasonable price. The neoliberal revolution has been about ideology. And the ideology is based on maximising profits for the private sector, irrespective of the harm. That's why the state was forced to intervene and provide public services to people. Now, as I said at the beginning of the program, in 2015, when we set out to create a new organisation, Public Interest Before Corporate Interests, we were shocked at the lack of understanding of what the word public means. In the minds of most people in this country, the word public means second rate and private means good, first rate, premium rate, right? And why? Well, obviously, tying, you know, the knots together, joining the dots, tying the knots, the fact is that the public word, public sector facilities have been left to rot, while taxpayers' money has been used to support the private sector. Easy, simple. If an idiot like me can actually understand what's going on, why can't representatives who you elect understand that going down the privatisation road, going down the road of continuing to bankroll the private sector to provide essential services in this country is ridiculous, ludicrous? And why can't they even utter the word public? I'm sure all that support for divided nation would evaporate if this country's resources were used to provide the public infrastructure and services which are so needed in a society where the gap between the rich and the poor, the have and the have-nots, has increased so exponentially over the last half a century. You listen to The Anarchist World This Week, broadcast across Australia via the Community Radio Network. My name is Joseph Toscano. Let's move on. Brutal policies, brutal legislation. Interesting, isn't it? You've got to look at political dynamics. Political momentum is everything. And currently, divided nation is on the crest of a wave. And that's the key, crest. Now, if you look at any authoritarian regime, they come to power by suggesting there are easy solutions to the country's problems. But these solutions are aimed at minorities. Think about it. Look at Nazi Germany, fascist Italy, Stalin's Russia, pointing the finger at minorities, having brutal policies which are enacted in legislation once they win power, either through force or through the ballot box, create a situation where inequalities increase exponentially. And what we are seeing in Australia in 2026 is the elevation of brutal policies as the main feature of political debate. And these brutal policies are aimed at minorities. Now, Australia is in a very interesting situation as far as protection of the individual from the arbitrary exercise of state power. Even the United Kingdom has more protections for the individual from the arbitrary exercise of state power than Australia has, although it doesn't have a written constitution. Unfortunately, in the 1890s, when the debates ranged regarding the extent of the Australian Constitution, which was adopted in 1901 after a series of state-based referendums, although actually colonies then, colony-based referendums to federate, the idea of having protections for the individual from the arbitrary exercise of state power were dismissed. The minority faction within the debate who wanted protections was defeated at every corner. And today, 125 years later, we are bearing the brunt of these policies. Under the Australian Constitution, and that is the framework under which legislation is passed in Parliament, don't forget that, legislation is passed in Parliament dependent on the powers that the federal government and state governments have under their constitutional arrangements. Now, under the federal constitution, which encompasses all the states and territories, we have four freedoms under the Australian constitution. We have the freedom of religion. We have the freedom not to be discriminated against because of the state we live in. And that was placed into the constitution because the smaller states, when they had referendums on federating, wanted that protection from New South Wales. We have the right to fair compensation if the state acquires our property, and we have the right to trial by jury for a indictable offence. So, there's no rights as far as freedom of speech is concerned. The High Court found there must be an implied right to freedom of speech during an election period because you can't have an election without a debate. There's no right of association. There's no right to protest. And that's why we've seen over the last decade or two legislation gone through Parliament which has made striking illegal outside an enterprise bargaining agreement period, which means that environmental activists involved in non-violent direct action can be jailed for years, which means that the federal police can, at any time, take you off the street. Now, you may think I'm making this up, but I'm not. Hold you secretly for a week, question you because you may inadvertently have information that may assist their inquiries. And if you don't answer questions, you can be jailed for up to 5 years. And then they can toss you out on the street after a week. And if you tell anybody what's happened, you can be jailed for 5 years. You can be a trade unionist involved in a wildcat strike and you can be fined $10,000 a day. The individual can be fined. We've seen legislation passed through Parliament which greatly restricts the ability of people to withdraw their labour. And the list goes on and on. So if you think that somehow brutal policies which are enacted in legislation can never occur in this country because the protections we have constitutionally, well, then you are 100% wrong. 100% wrong. And that's the situation we find ourselves in 2026. We have political movements and parties which somehow think if you remove First Nations rights that they have been able to acquire over the last century, if you deport thousands of people, tens of thousands of people, if you point at various religious groups, then somehow, you will resolve the problems this country faces today. Nothing could be further than the truth. The victim isn't the problem. The puppet master is the problem. Who is, I know this sounds conspiratorial, but stay with me. who is pulling the strings of our parliamentary representatives so no major legislation ever goes through Parliament that challenges the power of the billionaires and millionaires in our country. Now, the billionaires and millionaires know that the neoliberal revolution has paid dividends as far as they're concerned. And they know that people are getting restless. The people in this country are getting restless. And they're looking for answers to why we have working people who can't even pay their bills. Why we have so many people forced to rent. Why so many students find themselves with a hex debt, which can be their albatross around their necks for the next few decades, once they graduate from a university with a virtually useless degree. And the list goes on and on. Why do people have to wait so long in public hospitals? And the billionaires know that if we start to point the bone or our finger at them and say, well, all these changes, all these ideological-based changes over the last 50 years have enriched you, enriched the few, the corporate sector, at the expense of the majority, the public. And they know that if people come together, that they have a snowflake's chance in hell of continuing to hold on to their ill-gotten gains. So when we reach this situation where people are questioning and looking for answers, the best thing a billionaire can do, and we've seen this with Divided Nation, is to put your money, and there's considerable power you're able to exercise because of the resources at your disposal, put them to work by supporting political parties and political movements which point the finger at the victim. It's very easy to point the finger at somebody who dresses differently, who looks different, who speaks differently, who maybe has a different religion. It's so simple. It's their fault. If we get rid of them, we're going to have no more problems in this country. The fact is, we are now in a situation where the 1% that own the means of production, distribution, exchange and communication are starting to feel the heat, starting to feel the pressure. And that is why they're turning to political movements and parties like Divided Nation, whose brutal policies, which are focused on blaming minorities for the situation we find ourselves in this country, that's why they're beginning and continue to support them. Think about it. Listen to The Anarchist World this week, broadcast across Australia by the Community Radio Network. This program is streaming live on 3cr.org.au. 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Now, another thing. Private education. Now, as we know, private education, since the government schools, let's go back a few years. Now, when the Labor Party split in the 1950s, it broke up into a Roman Catholic-led faction, the Democratic Labor Party and the Old Labor Party. Now, the DLP was responsible to a significant degree for keeping the Liberal Country Party in power for almost 2.5 decades. And it was their preferences which pushed the Menzies-led government over the line, election after election after election. And for their troubles, what occurred is that governments began channeling extraordinary amounts of money into the private school sector, primary, secondary, tertiary. Government funding of private schools was challenged in the High Court, and the challenge was lost. One vote, the late Lionel Murphy, against 6-4. Now, obviously, most of those High Court judges, children, grandchildren, great-grandchildren, would be enjoying private education. So what is the issue as far as private education is concerned? Currently, we have a society, we've created a society which is divided. It's divided on a number of issues, irrespective of what you think about certain people's opinions and who they think, you know, is to blame for the situation they find themselves in. It is a divided nation. We are a divided nation on a number of issues. Now, I know the answer. And the answer is very simple. What we have seen over the last few decades is a destruction of multiculturalism to such an extent that people are now talking about creating a monocultural society, whatever that is. So why has a concept which was almost universally accepted in the 80s and 90s and the early 2000s has now become something that nobody wants to talk about? Now, as I said on this program before, multiculturalism is a mechanism via which people become integrated in society. First generation, partial integration. Second generation, 90% integration. Third generation, 100% integration. It is a pathway which stops the creation of racial and cultural and language ghettos. That's what multiculturalism does. But what we've seen over the last 40 to 50 years through the introduction of government funding of private schools, we have seen the rise and rise and rise of religious-based schools, whether they're Christian, Christian fundamentalist, Muslim, Muslim fundamentalist, Jewish, Jewish fundamentalist, Hindu, and the list goes on and on. Now, what happens when you quarantine people from each other? And private education is about quarantining a section of the population from the majority of the population. What you do is you create divisions. And these divisions lead to the situation we find ourselves in. When children mix at a school level, at a primary and secondary level, they understand there are differences. And ultimately, there are no differences. They understand the other. And I think most of the people listening to this program who've been through the public sector, education sector, when they were younger, would have seen the influx of people from different nationalities, different cultures, wash through the public sector schools. And although there were positive and negative interactions, the fact is you began to understand, whether consciously or unconsciously, that ultimately we were all the same. But when you have the creation of religious-based schools which quarantine children of certain sections of the population because of their religious beliefs from the population as a whole, what you create is increasing divisions, increasing hatreds, which are based on misunderstanding, because there's never been any integration in society. So in my opinion, state-sponsored private schools, the increase in the number of private schools, the increased number, amount of public money going to private religious-based schools has been a critical element which has allowed divisions to grow in society and which is now preventing the ability of generations to integrate into wider society. You're listening to The Anarchist World this week, broadcast across Australia by the Community Radio Network. Fantasyland. Remember Disneyland? Fantasyland was the Wonderland? Well, Fantasyland. The Washington Buffoons' Fantasyland. You know that person I refuse to name? President of the United States of America? The Washington Buffoon? Fantasyland. It's just extraordinary what people put up with because they think somebody's going to steal the backyard, aren't they? Let's look at the Washington Buffoon's record. Gaza. He was going to rebuild Gaza. Nothing has happened. The Iranian war continues. It's going to be over in 2 or 3 weeks. Continues. Deporting all those, you know, overstays in the US of A, you know, creating ICE. Well, failure. Improving people's living standards. Failure. Even his attempts to build a ballroom on the side of the parlor of the Washington, the White House. Failure. His latest failure was he wanted to prevent people from postal voting. You know, that way you get rid of the disabled. You get rid of the people who are elderly, tend to vote for the other side. Even the Supreme Court couldn't stomach that one. Failure. Resolving the Ukraine-Russian war within 24 hours. Total failure. The list goes on and on. Fantasyland. Well, he has succeeded in ostracising trans people. We'll give him a tick there. You know, that's a big win as far as he's concerned. But it's Fantasyland. Washington has become the centre of Fantasyland. I mean, the latest one was, you know, we got to beat the Chinese with artificial intelligence. But the greatest fantasy of all, and this is what I love this one. There is no climate emergency. It's all a hoax. And we need to continue to exploit fossil fuels in order to rule the world. Fantasy. Another fantasy. Look, I think if he wasn't the President of the United States of America, he'd be in need of urgent psychiatric attention. Because delusional behaviour, and this is classical delusional behaviour, is considered a mental illness. So what do you do when you have a United States president who is delusional? Well, you say the emperor has no clothes. It's very simple. The emperor has no clothes. When you look at the distress that he's causing the United States of America because of his delusional fantasies, you begin to understand that what we are seeing today has nothing to do with reality. He says one thing, and you can actually guarantee, if you had a bet on it, you could guarantee that the reality is the exact opposite. Now, the problem is the Washington Buffoon is a picture postcard poster boy for divided nation in this country. Picture postcard poster boy. Let's not forget that these billionaires I've been talking about, two of them, as well as Ms. Hansen, the leader for life of divided nation under their constitutional arrangements, were guests at his inauguration. Big guests. Fantasyland. Fantasyland is not just something that happens in the United States of America. Fantasyland has become part and parcel of the Australian political discourse. It's become part and parcel of political legislation. It's become such an ingrained part of this country that we still have significant sections of the population, including most of the major political parties, who think the climate emergency is a hoax. That's right. Their houses could be flooded. Their properties could be, you know, razed to the ground by wildfire. But it's still a hoax. So Fantasyland, it's a wonderful land while it lasts. But unfortunately, it's a fantasy and reality bites. And the thing about nature is it does not care whether one human being continues to live on planet Earth. It's a little bit like gravity. I can say that gravity doesn't exist. I can believe to my heart's content that gravity doesn't exist. I can pass legislation that says that gravity doesn't exist. I could execute people who tell me that gravity exists, you know, if I'm a dictator. But if I step off a cliff, I'll soon find out that gravity does exist. Let's move on. I know, sometimes you just got to simplify things, really make them simple. Because that's the nature of the anarchist world this week. We try to simplify what is happening around us because there's no point, you know, giving them highfalutin titles and telling you this and that. But the fact is that what we are seeing are simple. These are simple issues. Nobody can deny that over the last 50 years during the neoliberal revolution, that only a very small part of society has actually benefited through privatisation and deregulation and globalisation and corporatisation. Nobody can deny that the destruction of public assets has been a major issue in terms of pauperising sections, large sections of the Australian population. But if you live in Fantasyland, you can believe in anything. And that's the beauty of living in Fantasyland. But as soon as you step out of Fantasyland, reality hits you in the face. Let's move on. AI. Are you excited about artificial intelligence? Well, I'll tell you why I'm a little bit concerned about artificial intelligence, and I'd like to link it to the Industrial Revolution in the 1830s and 1840s in England and then the rest of Europe. See, because, you see, AI sucks the life out of the real economy. So what am I talking about? Currently, we are seeing hundreds of billions, if not trillions of dollars, being invested in private companies who say they are involved in the artificial intelligence race. Now, all those resources which have been poured into artificial intelligence, the virtual economy, suck the life out of the real economy because then there's no resources to actually support the real economy and increase productivity in the country. Now, as I said before, there are two reasons productivity fails, increase in productivity fails. One is the fact that we have a superannuation system and a legislation regarding the stock market which rewards companies who pay dividends to their shareholders at the end of the year. What's a dividend from a share? Well, you buy a share, and even if you don't buy a share directly, you will through your superannuation company. You buy a share. If the company makes a profit at the end of the year, they give back some of that profit to their shareholders. So say if you hold a Commonwealth Bank share, which is worth about $120 or $110, I've forgotten what it is at the minute, at the end of the year, they may give you $3 for every share you hold. Now, a lot of people these days have been pushed out of the aged care, not aged care, out of the old age pension scheme and become self-funded retirees. If you're a self-funded retiree, you're interested in immediate returns. And those immediate returns, if you invest in the stock market, are dependent on the dividend the company pays out. Now, if a company's share price is dependent on the shareholders or people wanting to buy shares in that company, what happens is most of the profit that is created by that company is lost in paying dividends to shareholders. So there is no money left to improve productivity in terms of new machinery, in terms of new hardware, in terms of new infrastructure. So what you see is a rundown in the infrastructure, and that's what we're seeing now. At the same time, with the rise and rise of artificial intelligence, what we're seeing is less and less and less resources or money being directed into the real economy. Now, one of the most dangerous periods in human history is when people's mechanism by which they make a living is threatened. And when we saw the Industrial Revolution, we saw resistance to the creation, to the use of technology, which ensured that people were put out of work. Right? Simple. In a capitalist society, if you don't work, you don't eat, especially if you live in a country where there is no Social Security lifeline, like there is in Australia. So what happens is that as more and more money moves into artificial intelligence, what we see is that more and more people will no longer be required to work in society. When that occurs, you have what I call the Roman Empire problem. In the Roman Empire, you had plebeians who did the work and patricians who did the ruling. When the Roman Empire rapidly expanded and millions of slaves were incorporated into the Roman Empire, there was no more role for the plebeian, that's the Australian citizen. There was no more role for them because the slaves did the work for nothing. See, the AI is just a slave. It's a virtual slave which will do the work for nothing apart from the capital investment, right? It'll do the work for nothing. Hour after hour, 24 hours a day, 7 days a week, 365 days a year, 366 in a leap year. So what we find ourselves in a situation is a critical juncture in human history. We are going to find ourselves, if artificial intelligence is as successful as they tell us, where hundreds of thousands, if not millions of people, will no longer be required to increase productivity in society. So what are you going to do with them? Are you going to put them on Mr. Musk's spaceship and send them to Mars? Obviously not. You have to work out a mechanism via which to keep people alive and happy. The Romans did it very well. They provided 246 paid holidays a year where you could go to the Colosseum to watch Christians being, ripped apart by lions. Great entertainment, 246 days a year, holidays, subsidised food, subsidised housing. What do we do in 2026? We start talking about the real issue, and the real issue is to have a universal basic income introduced into society, which means that people can still live, can still entertain themselves, can still reach their full potential without the need to do backbreaking, irrelevant work. That should be the positive dividend of the artificial intelligence revolution, not the fact that some private companies are going to make a killing out of their control of artificial intelligence. So we are at an important juncture in human history, not just in terms of being a divided community because of superficial differences, not just in terms of the fact that we live on the same continent, but in terms of radical changes which are occurring in technology, which will ensure that the nexus between a wage and work is no longer relevant and new ways need to be sorted out to look after the interests of the population as a whole. And that's why I'm a great believer in a universal basic income. And Australia was at the forefront of economic radical change at the beginning of the 20th century. It can be at the forefront in the middle of the 21st century because we have the resources at our fingertips which are controlled by private interests which can bankroll a universal basic income. You've been listening to The Anarchist World This Week, broadcast across Australia via the Community Radio Network. This program has been streaming live on 3cr.org.au. Still haven't made up my mind about whether I'm going to stand in Sunbury against Divided Nation, because I think that's a seat they could actually snap up. But if you live in Sunbury, if you live in Tullamarine, Gladstone Park, Buller, the list goes on and on. If you're in the Sunbury electorate and you're interested, give me a ring. 0439 395 489. YouTube channel you should check out. Public interest before corporate interests. If you're interested in radical Australian history, go to the YouTube channel, josephtoscano.com, NARM. You can go to my Facebook page, Joseph Toscano, to see what's going on in the next few weeks. Don't forget Eureka Day, irrespective of where you live in Australia. If you can't make it to Ballarat, organise your own Eureka Day celebration. What else can I say? Yeah, oh yes, I do answer letters. You can send me letters to Post Office Box 20, Parkville 3052, Post Office Box 20, Parkville 302. You can leave messages on 0439 395 489, 0439 395 489. 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
2: At Zed Youth, we acknowledge the First Nations people of this land, paying our respects to elders of past and present. This always was and always will be Aboriginal land, and we stand in solidarity.

swearing is overrated? Do you think the youth like to misuse swear words constantly to appear cool and hip? Well, if you think that, you should not be listening to this next track, because this is a content warning. Please be advised, the following track has swear words, naughty words, and bad, bad words. Please don't listen! Anyway, enjoy the track.

distant. And then I'm pop, I know you watching close. My brother Cella, rest in peace, my bro. And tell Gabe that we miss him too. My auntie Donna, no, this one's for you. I see you all when I get there. Until then, I'll be here. This song keeps your soul near forever in our hearts. And I mean that from the bottom. How could you ever be?

In memory of everyone we lost in 2025. Rest in peace to Kyle Leonard. Rest in peace to Kyle Drake. Rest in peace to Denny Lee, Aunt Christine, Auntie Jackie, Jared House, JJ Roach, Uncle Mark Thorne, Michael Rowley, Colin and Simon, and young Matilda. May you rest in peace forever in our hearts.

0: I get tested in the weirdest way sometimes, where you think, oh, just recently when I had the medical, the doctor told me I've got a year and a half to live.
1: Yeah.
0: I thought, do I party out? Yeah? Go with a bang or do I go with dignity? And I've done enough work on myself now that I chose that I want to go with dignity.
2: Hello, friends, true believers, and anyone else listening, Zed viewers. My name is Chloe. You're listening to Zed Youth on 4ZZZ Digital. By the time I'm recording this, it is Tuesday at 3 p.m., but you will be listening to this on Thursday. So I hope you're having a fantastic night. As I am. So this is a quite special episode because I used this chance to interview a couple of my friends, Anna and Mia, who are locals in the Sunny Coast scene and just amazing people to talk to. So we have some really lovely chats coming up. But before I cover that, I do want to have a chance to talk about these songs that I just played. So first up, we had Bottlebug's new single called Patchwork. Bottlebug is a Australian Brisbane indie band, and I've just been loving their stuff recently. They are just phenomenal. And then we also had Cherry Ripe's new song, Nobody Breaks My Heart. Cherry Ripe is really cool. I stalked her on Instagram and she's really cool, okay? And she's kind of like electronic alt is how she describes herself, from Sydney. And yeah, it was really nice to discover that track. And then we also had My Daydreams song, Lowlight. My Daydreams is a Brisbane alt shoegaze duo. They are mirror twins and they're really cool. They learned how to sing independently. I actually reached out to them on TikTok and I asked them to send me their song because I was like, geez, this is good. And they invited me to go to their show and I'm really sad because I missed it because I had schoolwork to do. But next time they have a show, I will make sure that I don't miss it because I would kill to see them live. I saw a clip of them performing and geez, they ate it up. Now, we also had Kobe D's new single, My Heart, which I put out there for my lovely interview guest, Anna. Now, this kind of music, I call it esche music. It's not really the type of music I listen to, but sometimes it's fun to LARP as an esche. Like, I really enjoy it. And I found myself actually enjoying this song. So, shout out Kobe D, and Anna gets a chance to shout you out as well. But anyway, I'm going to shut up because I already have limited time in this episode because I'm talking quite a lot in this interview. So I will play this clip from the interview now. So I hope you enjoy. Once again, this is Chloe with Zed Youth. Enjoy the show.

0: Hello, guys. This is Chloe from Saturday, and I am here with my beautiful, beautiful friends. Anna, say hi.
1: Hello.
0: And I'm here with Mia as well.
2: Hey.
0: So I'm having a... I brought two of my closest friends here today because I'm having a sleepover, so it's just convenient for me. And yeah, we're just having a little chill night. We're going to make carbonara and some cookies, but... You didn't sound too excited about the cookies, not gonna lie.
2: I'm sorry, I didn't appreciate the cookies when you told me.
0: Well, now we're gonna all appreciate them. You're gonna appreciate them once we make them, because they're gonna be good. I already know
2: this. But we have a really good miniature recipe, and I'm thinking of
0: that we got off of Instagram Reels.
2: Yes, yes. Instagram Reels is the recipe site.
0: It does have really good recipes. Maybe we'll find our recipe for cookies on Instagram Reels. But anyway. This is like a kind of interview slash just like me talking with friends, but I thought it could be fun. Now here's a little fun fact about, Anna and Mia. Lesbians! Yay! So I thought it would be fun if we have some little discussions on relationships and like how to make a healthy relationship. So I'm currently single. Insert sad music here. Editing Chloe, put that in. Editing Chloe here. I'm not playing sad music. Sorry. Okay, so what's the secret, guys? How do you guys do it? Who wants the mic? Do you want a mic up, Anna? She's just absolutely guzzling some lollies right now.
1: Sorry, guys. I'm eating right now.
2: I'm not eating right now.
1: Yep.
2: Can we say? Oh. So, the more important thing. Like, did you ask how to do a relationship?
0: How to do a
2: healthy relationship?
0: How do you guys, because you guys are probably the most...
1: Listen to me always.
0: Okay.
2: Yes.
0: Whoa. Yeah, well, like, I'm just wondering because how long have you guys been dating for?
2: We've been together for over a year and a half now.
0: You guys are probably the healthiest couple I know because you're always communicating, and I feel like you're always acknowledging, like, mistakes you make, and, like, you are probably one of the most chivalrous women I know. Mia...
2: Yeah, that's all me. My lady loves me.
0: Yes. So, is the secret really just treating your woman right?
2: Well, yes, that is the ultimate secret, but for us, more importantly, like, we're such different people, and everyone who you'll be with is a... like their own person, you know, everyone's different in their own ways. It's about taking the time, which takes time, yes, to learn each other, learn how they react when they're sad, when they're happy, what they like, what they don't like, and how it's like when you guys spend time together.
0: Mm-hmm.
2: Like when you learn those things, you just get along so much better because when you know someone, you feel like you're connected to them.
0: And actually like enjoying spending time with them. Because yes. I feel like a lot of problems in relationship come from like, just a lot of complex, like, small things becoming more complex and then resentment being built.
2: And that's where communication
0: comes. Yeah.
2: Like, if you don't have good communication, and it's okay to not have good communication sometimes. Like, people go through things and, you know, it's all circumstantial.
0: Hmm.
2: The key part in any relationship, anyone will tell you, is communication. For sure.
0: Mm.
2: Like, we have our moments, of course, but I love her and she knows it. And then when we get into fights, we communicate. She usually... initiates it though,
0: because
2: the communication.
0: I thought you were talking about fights. I was like, don't be smack talking your ladies.
2: Communication, because I'm not the greatest communicator, but that's how we.
0: Like, I feel like you're a great communicator. You're always asking me for my opinion on stuff and whatnot. Anna, do you have any thoughts?
1: I would like to say that one of the biggest things that help a relationship is that actions speak louder than words. Shout out to my mother for giving me that advice that I never listened to. Shout out to Shauna Dryden. Love you, queen. Yeah, so the biggest thing is actions speak louder than words. If you tell your partner something, you need to show it. Like, I cannot emphasize on that enough. It is all well and good telling your partner that you love them, but if you don't show up to them in ways that they need you, your relationship is not going to last. And that is something that my wife does so amazingly for me, and I cannot be more grateful for her.
2: That's me.
0: You should see Mia right now. They are cheesing.
2: I am cheesing. I am gritting. My toes are wiggling.
0: You guys are so cute. It makes me, they asked me earlier if I feel uncomfortable, like, being around couples. And sometimes I do, because some couples really just lay it on thick, like, for no reason. And are like, just, hey, babe, baby, hi. Like, and you, but, like, it's because, I think it's because you guys are just such special friends to me that I can... Like, I enjoy being around you guys, like, one-on-one, but, like, together, it never feels like it's too much or, yes, or anything like that.
2: Each other in front of you.
0: Yeah, you don't tongue kiss in front of me.
2: Like, we do it when you go to another room.
0: Like some people. We're going to talk about what you did in that staircase?
2: What
1: staircase?
2: This is an old,
0: They make cookies.
2: We made cookies. I ate a cookie.
0: Oh, someone sure ate something. Oh, goodness. Well, this was a really great chat to have, you guys. Thank you so much for coming on. We will have another chat shortly.
2: Yes.
0: We're just going to play some music now. Future Chloe will be back announcing. And Anna, I actually, before we go for this part, one of the artists I put on of this mix is one of your favorites. What would you like to shout out and give your love if he's listening?
1: Shout out Kobe D. I love your music so much. You're a big inspiration. Love my Australian rappers. Mwah.
0: That was Anna, and you will be back with Future Chloe. Future Chloe is here. I was just looking back at that interview. Very fun. It was very nice to talk to my friends about relationships and such. In the next portion of the interview, we talk about all things movies, because me and Anna, we bond over our love for horror movies, even though we have, like, opposite tastes. Like, complete opposite taste in movies. So I actually want to take this opportunity to shout out my friend who's sitting right here helping me do this. She's my moral support. Do you want to say hi, Lily?
3: Hey guys,
0: this is my beautiful, lovely friend, Lily, the best friend I could ever ask for, giving me moral support. Anyway, get back to the tracks. Hope you enjoyed the interview. This is Entombed by Deftones. You are listening to 4ZZZ on Z Youth Digital. Wait, I said that wrong. Yeah, it'll be fine.

0: Hi, Divas. How are we enjoying the show so far? Because I am having a blast recording this, if you can't tell. The vibes are great today. I woke up at 11 a.m., played Marvel Rivals for a couple hours, had a coffee, ate some pasta with chicken. It's been great. Not to talk for too long because I do want to play the rest of this interview. We just listened to Let It Out, the new release by Chil Chenny. Very lovely song that I really enjoyed. And then we had a bit of a throwback with Don't Dream It's Over by Crowded House. A couple of years ago, my mum told me that my dad used to live with the guys from Crowded House, but I don't know how much I believe that because my dad is kind of a well-known liar. So, hope you're listening, Dad. Anyway, and then we also listened to Party Dozen by, oh no, is it? I do this every time. I start reading out a song and I say that the song name is the name of the band. I'm so sorry if the band name is not, it's the band name is Party Dozen and the song is Eurostomp. Okay, I did get it right. All right. But yeah. It's not a true Chloe episode if I don't crash out at least one point. I'm sorry if like people who come to listen to this show want like a chill kind of vibe, because like that's not me, babes. That ain't me, babe. No, it ain't me. Lily's lip syncing along with me. Anyway, before we get on to the interview, I just wanted to really quickly shout out this show that's happening on the weekend of the 3rd and 4th of October. This is a free 2-day all ages show at Paddington Skate Park. It'll primarily be at night. With one of my favorite bands are playing on Sunday, Karma Police, and some other local bands that are very much worth seeing. I honestly might be going. Hey Lily, are you doing anything Saturday or Sunday, October 4th?
1: Stuff.
0: You have stuff? God damn it. Oh, well, if Lily's busy, I might be busy. We'll see. Maybe I'll be there. Who knows? Anyway, wrapping this segment up, gonna go right back into the interview. Thanks so much for having me. I'll chat with you guys a little later. But yeah, the episode's almost done. Toodles, you're listening to 4ZZZ, Zed Youth Digital. Hey guys, welcome back. I am joined with my lovely lesbians once again, Anna and Mia.
2: Hey.
0: Hey, I heard you were.
2: Hey there, Delilah. What's been like in New York City?
0: I'm 1,000 miles away, but girl, tonight you look so pretty. Yes, you do. Anyway, so I feel like I've talked enough today, guys. Who else wants to talk about something?
3: Let's give Anna Cullen the mic.
0: Yeah, Anna. Let's give it to Anna.
4: Speech.
3: You know, yesterday me and Anna, we watched
4: Terrible horror
3: yeah, a
4: movie.
3: terrible horror movie. I forget the name, like Saturnine or something. And it just wasn't great.
0: What wasn't good about it?
3: It was about like body image and what like that can do to you mentally. And you know, the message was really good, but the delivery was not great and the acting wasn't great and the plots didn't really make sense. Like it
0: Right.
3: was all up to interpretation, but not in a good way.
0: I don't really like when films like you see it a lot with Stranger Things. That was my opinion when that season came out. When writers are too scared to like kill off a character or like actually make a commitment to the plot, they're like, oh yeah, we're just gonna leave it up to interpretation. Not to say that like leaving parts of a film up to interpretation does not work in some senses. Like some films can do it
4: What if,
0: really,
4: like,
0: really
4: the
0: well.
4: acting's still good?
0: Exactly what Anna said. When it's done right,
3: Yeah.
0: it's done good.
3: But, hot take, they don't do it good in Marvel. Someone need to die. Like, come on.
0: Not Bucky.
3: Bucky.
0: No!
3: Bucky's next. Wait,
0: No,
3: no,
0: he's
3: I'm
0: not.
3: sorry.
4: Bucky's next.
0: Guys, stop. Guys, if you know me in real life, you'll know that I love Bucky. I have a love of him.
3: He
0: Anna's.
3: loves Bucky too much.
0: It's not too much. Is
3: It's
0: it? Oh my God. Well, okay, in that sense, you like Pokemon too much. Are you happy?
3: Well, don't get me started on Pokemon, lad. Like,
0: I'm gonna cut you out now.
3: oh,
0: Anna, opinions on horror movies?
4: I've always grown up loving horror. Me and my mom, we're like the biggest horror movie fanatics out there. And to be honest, there's not that many good ones. I can't lie. Like, there are not.
5: Says the girl who has Obsession in like her top movies now.
4: Okay, to be fair, Obsession was done really well, although my mother will not agree with me with that.
5: Her mom doesn't like Obsession?
4: She doesn't. No, she didn't. She didn't think that. Like, she didn't not like it. She just didn't think that the, like, all the hints were, like, done well enough. Like,
5: right.
4: That it wasn't, like, obvious enough. Like, all of the stuff that they'd, like, hidden in there.
5: She, like, just wasn't paying
4: attention. Maybe she wasn't. Maybe she was half on her phone scrolling on Facebook. Who knows?
5: Watching cinemas with her.
4: No, I didn't. She watched it by herself at home.
5: Right.
4: And I watched it 3 times in the cinemas, actually. I can't lie. It was an obsession of mine. Intended. That was fire.
0: And I was talking about Long Legs the other day on this show. And Anna's actually the one that I watched Long Legs with. I really liked Long Legs and Anna did not.
4: I just think that the whole Possession is just so, like, cliche and they need to do something different. Like, which is why I liked Obsession, because there was not many movies out there like that. Like, it was a new concept and it was done really well. And I feel like Long Legs was just, like, the same, like, Possession, like, over and over and over again. Like, it's been done so many times and it wasn't done that well. Like,
0: that's fair. I disagree with you, but that's okay. Like, I think that I get what you mean with Possession is done a lot in horror movies, but I thought the way that they did it was quite fresh and nice. I didn't love everything about the movie. I did think it was a bit... It insists upon itself, Lois. It was a bit bad at parts. But I really loved the cinematography of it. And I really liked the color design. And it was a really visually enjoyable movie. But I completely understand what you mean. But I really liked the aspect with the dolls. As, like, the demonic thing. It did kind of leave a bit to interpretation as well, which I also don't love. But what are some horror movies that we agree upon? Because Anna is more of a psychological horror kind of gal, and I've said this before, I love slasher movies, but we both bond over Silence of the Lambs.
4: Oh, that movie was done so amazingly.
0: I love that movie. Guys...
4: And I think it's honestly linked with just good childhood memory... is The Sixth Sense is one of, like, my favorite movies ever. My favorite. You haven't seen The Sixth Sense? Oh my gosh, so good. The ones who know, the ending was just so amazing. Like, I just never would have seen it coming. It was honestly done so well. Shout out to my mom again for showing me that movie. Yeah, she actually filmed my reaction for the end of the movie, which I think was quite funny. But that movie, it was done so well, and yeah.
5: Should we watch a horror movie tonight, ladies?
4: Yes, we should. The Sixth Sense.
0: The Sixth Sense, really? What's it on?
4: It's on Netflix.
0: Yeah, sure. Let's watch that. That was disgusting, Mia. Do you have anything else you want to say? Because we're probably going to go make some food now, so that'll probably be it for the interview. But I had so much fun talking with you guys on my show. It was very fun.
3: I had so much fun with you, Chloe. I love you, Chloe.
0: I love you, Mia. I love you, Anna. We're probably going to go make some dinner, and then I'm going to do Anna's nails, and we're going to watch The Sixth Sense. But yeah, I will leave the rest to Chloe. But thanks so much for listening, guys. And thanks so much for coming on.
3: No worries.
0: Say bye.
3: Bye.
0: Future Chloe is back. Woohoo. Wow, we missed you so much, Chloe. Wow, that interview was so good. Guys, it's okay. I get it. I'm just, like, your favorite. It's okay. Well, I can't talk for too long because I still have some other songs that I want to play that I will back announce before I do this. We're going to listen to The Sprouts' new song, Hit Me Go Down. And then I'm going to listen to a song that I personally like because I want to play it. Elliot Smith, Miss Misery. Because it's just such a good song. Thank you so much for joining me in this special episode today, guys. It's been really nice. And I hope that you feel inclined to reach out on some form of social media and get involved in the community, because I love talking to you guys and I love anyone that messages me and just says hi. You can find my You can message me on the Zed Youth account, but if you also want to message me on like my account that's tagged in the bio of it, like my personal account, feel free, because I love to talk. If you have any thoughts, any opinions, just want to say love the show, I just get involved because I love to see it. And this is what this show's about. It's about bringing the scene together and bringing the community together. Whether you're from Brisbane, Gold Coast, Sunshine Coast, wherever you're listening from, it doesn't matter. I love you anyway, and I'm just so glad you're joining me here, because I've probably spoken about this before, but this has just been the greatest opportunity ever, and I'm very glad to be here. So yeah, I'm gonna leave it at that and let you enjoy these last two tracks. Thank you so much for joining me today. 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Bye, guys. I hope you enjoy the rest of your Thursday night, as I will in 2 days' time.

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1: pretty good. It's pretty, pretty, pretty, pretty good.
2: Static Minds is a raw, real, and chaos-filled space where mental health meets music and lived experience takes center stage. Each episode dives into the untold stories behind the noise, struggles, and glimmers of hope in our chaotic world. Through raw conversations and the mental mixtapes that have carried us through the chaos, we explore how music becomes more than a soundtrack. It becomes a lifeline. This is Mental Health Unplugged. No shame, no stigma, no filter. Just the noise inside our heads and the sounds that help us make sense of it all. Welcome back to another week of Static Minds. I'm Brody, I'm your host, and before I continue, I just want to acknowledge the traditional owners of the land on which I'm broadcasting from today, the Turrbal and Yuggera people, and I want to acknowledge that it always was and always will be, and sovereignty was never ceded. I would also like to acknowledge the giants whose shoulders I stand on, who have come before me in this space, who, without their staunch advocacy, their staunch work to create the mental health lived experience advocacy space, I wouldn't be able to fulfill my passions to be able to be in this world being the advocate I am. And I wouldn't be able to be doing this show. So I am so grateful for them, and I'm so grateful that I know them, I get to work with them, and I can continue on both their legacy and the ones that came before them as well. You're listening to Static Minds, and I'm Brody, I'm your host, and I'm going to kick off with some music. Enjoy.

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I'm Brody. I'm your host. And today is the 10th of September, which is Cupcake Day, or more commonly known as Are You Okay Day, which also coincides with Suicide Prevention Day. And I have conflicting feelings, but that is A-okay. That is fine. I'm allowed to. I'm opinionated. But today on the show, I am exploring some music that has helped me over the past couple of weeks. I went to Big Sound last week. It was a huge, huge week. And seeing the amount of folks who were just there for the music, just like looking around the room and being like, hey, everyone's here feeling something. Everyone is like feeling different emotions. It is provoking seeing these artists play. Us provoking so many emotions for so many people. My cry count was about 10, let's be real. So some of the highlights for me last week were Lara Buchanan, who you just heard two of her tracks then. So you heard Gold, and then before then there was Birdcage. And I kicked off the show with Bella Amore with White Rabbit. And those two artists who I saw last week were two highlights for me, I reckon, because they're real divas on stage. Like, Bella Amore wore a tutu, a bright pink tutu, and I am obsessed with that. And Lara Buchanan, I saw with a really good friend of mine who I work with in the mental health and lived experience advocacy space. And we had a moment, shout out to Hannah, because Hannah messaged me that day being like, hey, are you at Big Sound? I really want to see this artist, and I figured you'd be there. And I was like, hell yeah, come along. And we saw Lara Buchanan together. We cried. We had a moment. It was quite beautiful. And so that is the power of music. The power of music is like, it can save someone's life in a way, I guess. I know that sounds cliche. I know that sounds silly. But tying it into like Are You Okay Day and Suicide Prevention Day, I think it's really important to highlight the little things that we as humans that help us, unconventional ways, whether that is going to a gig, getting messy in a mosh pit, or sitting to the sides and hearing an artist with really, really powerful lyrics. It can do those kind of things for you. And I think that's so important to remember, that seeking help for mental health is not easy, but even the simple things such as listening to music, going to see live music, doing things that you love, seeing artists who write music about their own event, their own stories, their own lifetimes, you know, and I think that's so, so powerful. So yeah, I'm going to be playing some tracks that both from artists that I saw at Big Sound last week, and also just the classic Brody tracks that have always helped me. So yeah, you're listening to Static Minds. I'm Brody. I'm your host, and it's now time for some more tracks. I'm going to play some Alex the Astronaut next. I love Alex the Astronaut, absolute incredible artist, and Alex is about to release a new EP. So yeah, you're listening to Static Minds.

You're listening to Static Minds with Brody, and you just heard Lucy Dacus with her new release, No Thank You, I Love You, Goodbye. And Lucy Dacus is such an incredible singer-songwriter, and I had the absolute privilege of seeing her earlier this year, and she was just beautiful, like, just such a beautiful person on stage and off stage, and just, like, her lyrics and her songwriting are just so powerful. And before that, we heard from Jem Cassadaly with Growing off her new EP, Tattoos Used to Come Off in the Pool. And I had the absolute pleasure of seeing Jem Cassadaly last week at Big Sound a couple of times. And she's just amazing and has such a proud dad, I have to admit that. I realized I was sitting next to him at one point and just like he was beyond proud. And I think, you know what? Go for it, Jem. You're an incredible singer-songwriter, and seeing your growth within your lyrics and how you've created something absolutely amazing and powerful talking about your story. I love it. And then before then was I Just Want to Dance by Alex the Astronaut, which is a new release from Alex the Astronaut, which will be coming off their new EP, which will be released very soon, and they are touring. I'm hoping to be able to have a chat to Alex the Astronaut at some point over this as well. You're listening to Static Minds on Zed Digital. I'm Brody, I'm your host, and today is Cupcake Day / Are You Okay Day, and also National Suicide Prevention Day, which brings up a lot of mixed feelings for me, because what is prevention? Like, what is it? To me, connection is prevention. And last week at Big Sound and throughout the music industry, and sounds like community radio as well, that proved that connection is more powerful than anything else. So I think it's a really interesting topic to approach, because community connection in any way, no matter what it is powerful as all hell, because being in a community, connecting with folks who have like-minded views, who are there for the same reason as you, is more powerful in my eyes than any type of therapy. And I think there needs to be a focus on connection within our communities. Like, who is a person in your world who you can connect to? What is, like, you know, the connection of it is so powerful. But I'm going to stop rambling. I'm going to play some more tracks. So last week during Big Sound, there was a surprise. Let me set the scene for you, right? So there was a surprise performance from and no other than Nikki Webster. And anyone who's around my age who remembers the 2000 Olympics with the person flying over the stage singing Strawberry Kisses and Nikki Webster, it was so cool to see her in the middle of Brunswick Street Mall at 3 p.m. on a Wednesday. We got the notification, Nikki Webster, Amazon Showcase, Brunswick Street Stage. You bet I grabbed my friend and we ran down there to see Nikki Webster. And I do not think there was anyone below the age of 30 there. I think we're all just like, what is this? What is this time? Can you imagine just walking through the mall at 3 p.m. on a regular Wednesday afternoon and Nikki Webster's on stage singing Bloody Strawberry Kisses? What is this world? What is this world? So, of course, I'm going to be playing that song. And I think that's really cool. So, enjoy. You're listening to Static Minds with Brody, and this is Nikki Webster with Strawberry Kisses. My AMRAP page is going to absolutely love me. And then I'm going to follow up that song with some Lady Hawk. And yeah, this is Static Minds.

You're listening to Static Minds on Zed Digital. I'm Brody, I'm your host, and you just heard Yoga and Jimmy the Queen with Interstellar, Ratata, and before that was Jimmy the Queen with Full Speed. And Jimmy the Queen did perform at Big Sound last week and was the first drag artist to ever perform at Big Sound. I think that's pretty dang cool, and Jimmy the Queen is an absolutely lovely person, was definitely a highlight of my week, was meeting Jimmy, dancing along to Jimmy the Queen. It was really good. And then before that, you heard Lady Hawk with Paris is Burning, and Lady Hawk's new release, Bad to the Bone. And we kicked off that bracket with Strawberry Kisses by Nikki Webster. And if you weren't listening previously, I told you the story about how pop up Nikki Webster last week, and it was amazing. And also Lady Hawk, I saw Lady Hawk during Big Sound, and the Crowbar was fully packed out for it. There was no room. It was great. It was a great time. But yes, you're listening to Static Minds. I'm Brody. I'm your host. And I'm going to end the show with a few artists who played in the 4ZZZ car park last week for Sounds Like Community Radio. And if you really like community radio and what you hear here, you can go to 4zzz.org.au/support. And you can subscribe to keep us on air, because we don't get government funding. We don't get any of that. We are purely on air because of our subscribers. And that's what makes it so cool. But yeah, you can look up that and you can listen back to shows 6 weeks after the airing date, including mine. But yeah, you're listening to Static Minds. And I'm going to end the show with some Public Figures, Millie the Strange and Super Hotel. I will catch you all next week, and have a lovely week, and check in on your friends. Don't ask them, are you okay? Ask them a more thoughtful question. You know, be like, hey, how you doing? What? Let's go have a coffee or something. Because that is more substantial than being like, are you okay? Anyway, this is Static Minds, and this is some Public Figures.

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1: At 4ZZZ, we acknowledge the traditional owners of the land on which we broadcast. We pay our respects to the elders past, present and emerging of the Turrbal and Jagera people. We acknowledge that their sovereignty over this land was never ceded.

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Looking down is looking up.

but I know that you're no dummy because you're tuning in tonight. Out of Los Angeles, California, that is Full Spectrum Dominance, a beautiful new release that's due out on October 26th in album form. There looks like there's going to be 10 songs. They put out that there has long been an obsession with what the future of music looks like, how it will be constructed, perceived, analysed and interacted with. And so they are harking to look at freezing you into an incorporeal moment of time, getting out of that rat race and trendiness and looking at the future and reflecting on life. And I think that's a really fun, upbeat song. And I have to say thank you so much to Vince Kelly, not just for the great episode he put together last week, but also for that recommendation. I'm also going to be moving forward with a couple of other of his requests tonight. Next up, and out of Auckland, New Zealand, on the Flying Nun Records, we have Office Dog with their song Gold Things. That was actually a deep cut off of their new album from June this year, and that album is called Prime Corner. 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

You are listening to Shoe Grace, coming to you from 4ZZZ Digital in Brisbane and The Face Radio from the soul of Brooklyn. Looking down is looking up.

At the top of that bracket there, we had Office Dog with Gold Things off of the album Prime Corner. On Bandcamp, it says that Prime Corner is a mixed bag. The album contains both Office Dog's heaviest and softest tracks to date and speaks to the push and pull of normal life. I really liked that track, so thanks so much to Vince for introducing me to it. We also had in the middle there the wonderful Dive with The Fountain off their new album, which is due to come out soon. October the 30th is the release date for their newer album, which is called Derp. I think we played The Fountain a few weeks ago now, but there's also another single on that called Kid. So the first two tracks now out. Wonderful band from Brooklyn there. And we followed that up with Attic Ocean and a newish track from them. That was Aurora, released in May 2026. I think they've had another couple of releases, including Sun, and then I Promise I'll Try Every Day that have come out subsequently. I Promise I'll Try Every Day was a little EP which had both of those, Sun and Aurora, on it. But just beautiful band there. I really enjoy that German act. Known for dreamy sounds, and I think they're delivering. If you're in the Netherlands or Germany over October, then it's worth checking them out live. I'd be jealous if you got to see them. And sticking in that part of the world, our next act, Sleep Under Beams, comes from the Netherlands. They're out on an independent label called Hilversun. And it seems that one of the members is actually part of the company that produces the music under the Sleeps Under Beams. So, yeah, about to head into their newer single released just this month, Love Always Veronica, by Sleeps Under Beams. You're listening to She Grace.

A band out of Queens there, that was Ice Blink, formed in the summer of 2019. A really wonderful song. We've played them a heap on the show. They've just finished playing in the States. I think mid-September was their last show in Brooklyn. And then they're heading across to Europe, so you can catch them at the beginning of October in Greece, should you be in the area. The song we played was from Boab, B-O-A-B. And the song, in fact, was called Re-Memory. It's the start of a four-track EP, and I'm sure you'll agree is a really beautiful release. Talking about touring has got me thinking about this band. This next band's coming back to Brisbane and is playing gigs all along the east coast of Australia. Lebanon Hanover is no stranger to the show, and we're about to play one of their most popular songs. This is Gallo Dance, and it's going to kick off a bit of a gothic influenced sound for the rest of the show. So strap on in, we're about to go for a bit of a ride together. Gallo Dance by Lebanon Hanover here on She Grace.

We headed back to Germany there with Lebanon Hanover, who are currently touring around Australia. They've got a gig at the Triffid on the 17th of September and then down to Melbourne on the 18th and Sydney on the 19th before they head overseas back to Switzerland, then France and throughout Europe and Eastern Europe. So yeah, great stuff ahead for the rest of the year for that band. We then headed across, well, to London. Mouth Ulcers are also a band that are into that dark goth sound and have been releasing music now for quite a few months, starting in 2026. It says on their Bandcamp, music from the haunted suburbs. Prevail is the song that I played from Silent Pictures, which is an EP that they had released out in July 2026. It's a 7-track EP. Really great stuff. And if you're into that darkish music, I think they're one of the most exciting goth band in 2026. We're going to keep back in that dark space now as we head to the Black Doldrums with their song Repetition. They're also from London, so keeping it local. You're listening to Shoegraze with a bit of gothic rock and post-punk sound coming your way tonight.

0: The single version of Repetition coming out of the album Repetition Compulsion by the band Black Doldrums. That is the opening track off of the 11-track album that you can pre-order digitally. Great band coming out of London, great sound, and the release is due for October 13 this year. We also heard a bit of Boy Harsha in there to get a little bit more electric on us from 2019, I think, and Nude Club release. That was from the Country Girl Uncut album. And yeah, just, I don't think there's anything they can do that's wrong as far as I'm concerned. Some great music there coming to you out of Northampton, Massachusetts. We're going to keep the sounds going in that darker vein. A new song up first, Sunday O' Monday. It's taken from Youth Valley's new album, As Passive Aggressive As It Gets, which will be out October the 2nd. You can pre-order that vinyl, and there's some special bundles available as well. I'm sure you'll find them on the socials. Yes, this next song actually requires a language warning, but going from the new to the very, very old, I've also got quite a long song to finish out tonight's set with. This is a band from France called Trisomy 21, and their release was from 1986, and it's called The Last Song, which just aptly happens to be the last song tonight. You've been listening to Shoe Grays, and we'll listen to great music together next week. In the meantime, looking down is looking up. Good night, everyone.
1: About to come across some on-air turbulence in the way of some bad language or crude concepts. If that's not your thing, tune out now. Maybe come back later. Whatever, it's your choice. Sit back, relax, enjoy the ride. Yeah, bad language coming up. This has been your captain speaking for 4ZZZ.

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0: Otitis media, or ear disease, is a very serious matter for us mob and our kids. 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

0: gets a bit wonky and you may benefit with these food safety tips. After all, food poisoning isn't fun. The two main mistakes are undercooked meat and spreading germs from your raw meat onto ready-to-eat food. Germs on your raw meat move easily onto your hands and then onto anything else you touch. Placing your cooked chicken or meat back on the same plate initially used for the raw meat is called cross-contamination. So, use a clean plate and wash your hands after touching raw meat. The problem with undercooked meat is it contains E. coli, salmonella and other nasties. However, these germs are killed by cooking. Don't worry, medium rare is still okay, as long as the outside of the steak or lamb is properly cooked. Mince, sausages and chickens are only safe to eat when they're piping hot, in the center, and there's no pink meat visible. Who eats raw chicken anyway? Make sure frozen meat is defrosted before cooking, and eskies are packed with enough ice to keep foods chilled while transporting, as well as keep your leftovers cool. It only takes 2 hours in the sun for food to start to go off. And most of all, have fun sharing new memories with your friends and family and not food poisoning and the trots. 4ZZZ cares about our community.
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1: Are you worried about someone and not sure what to say? Or are you having a hard time but not sure how to start a conversation about it? In either case, a good place to start might be by checking out Beyond Blue's Have the Conversation resources. These highly practical resources have been developed to help people start conversations about mental health. We caught up with Beyond Blue's CEO Georgie Harmon, who explained that Have the Conversation provides tools, tips, videos and fact sheets for a range of different audiences.
2: So for example, with an older person, it's not just a case of saying, look, pull your socks up, you know, get on with it, come on, look at you, you're great, you've got a great family, you've paid off your mortgage, let's just get on with it. It's actually, that's really, really unhelpful. But, you know, ways to approach an older person is to say, look, you know, I'm worried about you, you seem really sad and down all the time. Depression, anxiety is not a usual part of, or a natural part of aging. Is there something going on here? Let's talk about it and get you some help. So it's very practical. With young people, we point them towards not only sort of fact sheets and scripts and videos about how to approach a mate, but we also have stuff for their parents. We have stuff for Aboriginal people. We have videos for people living with mental health problems about how to have a conversation with a GP or a health professional, which actually gets people what they want. So, you know, again, very practical and very broad in terms of the range of conversations that need to happen.
1: To access the Have the Conversation resources, visit beyondblue.org.au. For more information, you can call the Beyond Blue support line 24 hours a day on 1300 224636.
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1: Are you worried about someone and not sure what to say? Or are you having a hard time but not sure how to start a conversation about it? In either case, a good place to start might be by checking out Beyond Blue's Have the Conversation resources. These highly practical resources have been developed to help people start conversations about mental health. We caught up with Beyond Blue's CEO, Georgie Harmon, who explained that Have the Conversation provides tools, tips, videos and fact sheets for a range of different audiences.
2: So, for example, with an older person, it's not just a case of saying, look, pull your socks up, you know, get on with it, come on, look at you, you're great, you've got a great family, you've paid off your mortgage, let's just get on with it. It's actually, that's really, really unhelpful. But, you know, ways to approach an older person is to say, look, you know, I'm worried about you, you seem really sad and down all the time. Depression, anxiety is not a usual part of, or a natural part of ageing. Is there something going on here? Let's talk about it and get you some help. So it's very practical. With young people, we point them towards not only sort of fact sheets and scripts and videos about how to approach a mate, but we also have stuff for their parents. We have stuff for Aboriginal people. We have videos for people living with mental health problems about how to have a conversation with a GP or a health professional, which actually gets people what they want. So, you know, again, very practical and very broad in terms of the range of conversations that need to happen.
1: To access the Have the Conversation resources, visit beyondblue.org.au. For more information, you can call the Beyond Blue support line 24 hours a day on 1300 22 4636.
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0: 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They both lie.
1: I believe that the world is headed for catastrophe. Mm-hmm. I can also tell you something right now which no one else has heard yet.
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1: 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Only pour salt or seawater on the area, as fresh water triggers more venom to fire. Heated salt water or hot packs may be applied, since heat speeds the toxin's breakdown. However, no hotter than can be comfortably tolerated for 20 minutes. 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

0: 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Oh, the heart. 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Me, Bowley. And what do I get? I'm the home of Australia's second deadliest cancer. Yeah?
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1: 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Oh, the heart's so great. Oh, let's not forget the lungs. Oh, breathe in, breathe out. What else could you do? Nothing. Who's doing the real work? Downstairs, me, innit? Taking the trash out every day, sometimes twice. And you know what? You know what the cherry on the top of the crap sundae that's my life? I'm the home of Australia's second deadliest cancer, aren't I? Yeah, isn't that brilliant?
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1: 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I have cortical visual impairment. 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I want to be a chef one day, so being able to read recipes and menus is important. I'll put more of the world at the fingertips of more people like me. 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

For several pregnant seconds, the cars stand snarling at one another like great primeval animals before releasing a combined 2,000 brake horsepower in an earth-shaking run to leave unbroken black lines of smoking rubber on the English tarmac and an indelible mark on the history of motorsport.

0: Hi, my name is Gianna, and I have a special interest in languages. 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

Christmas with Superstar. The Frederick Valentich case in 78, where he says that disappeared while being harassed by an unknown object over the Bass Strait. He's fine.

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0: For the large number of Australians affected by eating disorders and their families and friends, the Butterfly Foundation provides support, information and links to service providers and recovery groups. There's a national helpline, which is staffed by counsellors experienced in assisting with eating disorders, as well as a range of programs to increase awareness of the impacts of eating disorders and the importance of positive body image. We caught up with CEO Christine Morgan to find out more about the services and information they provide.
1: The Butterfly Foundation is the national charity and peak organisation for people who are grappling with an eating disorder. So as well as seeking to raise awareness, we provide a suite of services. We have the national support line, which is a telephone, online and web chat-based counselling service. We provide some recovery support services. We provide a lot of education services. We do a lot of work going out into schools in particular to try and raise awareness about the risk factors for eating disorders and how you can develop resilience against them. And we have also, over the last couple of years, been piloting an intensive clinical program, which is bringing to Australia some effective treatment options from the United States. So we do a raft of services that go across the spectrum of the needs of those with eating disorders.
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1: 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The Child Illness Resilience Program, also known as CHIRP, is an initiative of the Hunter Institute which aims to help families build their resilience during tough times. 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
1: That was Ellen Newman, the project's coordinator of the Child Illness Resilience Program from the Hunter Institute of Mental Health. 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

0: Sage. What a deal. What a steal. Like Kiss from a Rose by Seal. Can we break into the communal biscuits or what? I'm giving it my all over here, everything I've got. Getting close to coming in on the floor. Welcome to new members, come forward. I'm a regular here, proper stressing. I've got this wedding, mind bending. How you can spend your time focusing on things you don't even like and end up never improving at anything. Yeah. Yeah. Yeah. Can I stop you? I rewatched Game of Thrones. It's over 10 years old, yeah, yeah. You put the poison in a necklace. Yeah.
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They send me messages, my music saved their life. Imagine hearing that and giving up, I'd rather die. This shit is everything I ever wanted, I can't lie. 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I don't wanna work for the boss, so I gotta be the boss. 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

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We've tried to create something that's luscious and warm with romantic notions, but also jarring, and we want people to really stop and think about it. 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
1: Thanks so much to JoJo for subscribing, both themselves and their pet, the rather dashingly named BB Ramone. If you guys didn't know, your pets can also feel the warmth.

0: Rentun Femin, Hentun, Rentun, Hentun Femin. Man, this stuff is great. It's just as if Donovan himself had appeared on my very own TV with words of peace, love, and eternal cosmic wisdom. Leading me, guiding me on paths of everlasting pseudo-karmic negligence in the very midst of my drug-induced nocturnal emission.
1: Well, I am your good conscience, Jeff. I know all. I see all. I am a cosmic love pulse matrix becoming a technicolor interpositive.
0: Huh? Where'd you buy that incense? It's here.
1: It's the same and mysterious, exotic, oriental fragrance as what the Beatles get off on.
0: I thought I recognized it. What is that, musk?
1: Jeff, I know what's good for you.
2: Right.
0: You're heavy.
1: Yes, Jeff, I am your guiding light. Listen to me. Don't rip off the towels, Jeff.
2: Piss off, you little nitwits.
0: Man, what's the deal?
1: Don't listen to him, Jeff. He's no good. He'll make you do bad things.
0: You mean he'll make me sin?
1: Yes, Jeff. Sin.
0: Wow.
2: Jeff, I'd like to have a word with you about your soul.
1: No, don't listen, Jeff.
2: Why are you wasting your life night after night playing this comedy music?
0: You're right. I'm too heavy to be in this group.
2: Comedy music.
0: In this group, all I ever get to do is play Zappa's comedy music. He eats.
1: Jeff,
0: I get so tense.
2: Of course you do, my...

0: Amit Erdogan used this towel as a bath mat 6 weeks ago at a rancid motel in Orlando, Florida, with the highest mildew rating of any commercial lodging facility within the territorial limits of the United States, naturally excluding tropical possessions. It's still damp. What an aroma! This is the best I ever got off. What can I say about this elixir? Try it on steaks, clings nylons, small craft warnings. It's great for the home, the office, on fruits!
1: This is the real you, Jeff. Rip off a few more ashtrays. Get rid of some of that inner tension. Quit the comedy group. Get your own group together. Happy! Like Brad Funk! Or Black Sabbath.
2: No, Jeff.
0: We're coming!
3: Jeff has gone out there on that stuff!
0: He should have never have used the elixir and only stuck to the incense. Oh, Atlantis.
4: That was Billy the Mountain dressed up like Donovan fading out on the wall-mounted TV screen. Jeff is flipping out. Road fatigue. We've got to get him back to normal before Zappa finds out and steals it and makes him do it in the movie.
1: You have a brilliant career ahead of you, my boy. Just get out of this group.
4: Howard, that was Studebaker Hawk dressed up like Jim Pons, giving career guidance to the bass player of a rock-oriented comedy group. Jeff's imagination has gone beyond the fringe of audience comprehension.
3: Jeff, it's me, the fluorescent leech.
5: Jeff, it's me, Eddie.
1: Wow! What can I say about this elixir?
6: Sell it to your mother and tell her it's a red tie dye.
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1: What? What can I? 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
1: On Friday, 23rd of October, spend an evening with the Sunny Boys at Roma Street Parklands as they celebrate 45 years of their eponymous debut album. 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